friendly umpire crew here today in Centennial. That was the same umpire making fun of me for my dance moves when I dodged that softball earlier. You can hear him in the background. He's wrong and I'm right. I've never been ejected, but what a time to try for today. He's giving me a look. Allie Dugan back in after getting her catcher's gear back on. Beautiful day for softball after the heat wave that was last week. Feels like 86, although home plate umpire still got to wipe down with a towel. It'll be the top of the order here for Centennial. Sheely, Menz, Kosick, Leaf, if anybody gets aboard. Cats are back in this one, though, after finding some success against Menz. As St. Paul able to get two across and load the bases, just ran out of gas in the top of the fourth. Can they muster up some more offense here? Cats are going to make a pitching change, it looks like. And they will go to Ava Peterson. Heater will occupy first. Again, that glare starting to go away. Shortstop and third are clear, but basically right field, second, and first, along with Peterson at first, are all glaring with the sun. First pitch to Sheely. And normally I would see a coach say not to swing at something that high, but I'll take the strike. Counted 0-1. She was definitely aiming high for that one. See if Peterson can get a little more control there. There we go. Ball going to be placed down the first base line. Sheely will ground that out easily for a single. Back-to-back-to-back singles for her. And that will bring up Emery Menz trying to help her cause get some insurance back here. Allie Dugan ready to keep Sheely at bay. Sheely has scored one run. That one's going to get away from. And now we're going to have a play at third and in safely. Late throw by Dugan and Sheely taking advantage of it. As Dugan tried a little hesitation and a late throw, close play. So we'll resume here. Centennial's first base coach is halfway down the line as Sheely looks to get reset here. So that brings Emery Menz with a 1-0 count as that ball got away from Dugan. Pitch taken for a strike, change up there. Nice rebound by Peterson. Got that one across the middle. One ball, one strike, nobody out. One on for Centennial, looking to get some insurance back from St. Paul. Ball through the legs of Dugan, able to keep it under her, though. 2-1. Two balls, one strike. Sheely at third after reaching on a single, stole second, then stole third on a pass ball. As bunt shown. Count goes to 2-2. That umpire's taking a couple shots today. That one off the ankle. Looks to be all right, though. Trying again. Two balls, two strikes. Nobody out. Peterson looking for her first strikeout of the day. The 2-2. That one's into the dirt. And Dugan will keep it in front of her full count. And Dugan keeping Sheely honest as she turned her back. She tossed it down to Kendall Sack. Late tag applied in safely Sheely, but not by much. Count at 3-2. Three balls, two strikes. The pitch. That one's going to be blue.

0: tripped up, and Peterson can't make the play. Everybody's going to be safe. Tough play. Ball goes right. Peterson is a right-handed glove as she's a lefty. So make it 5-3. Sheely scoring 2 out of 3 for Centennial. And Emery Menz will get the single. As Sheely comes in to score, that brings up Kiplin Kosick. Had runner interference on her last time up. High ball by Dugan, stolen base by Menz. Count at 1-0. Umpires will get repositioned. Dust the bag off here. Kosick will step in. Lindley Leaf in the on-deck circle. She's 2 for 2 on the day. 5-3, Centennial on top. St. Paul struck first with a home run by Annie Stefanik. Centennial scored the next 4. St. Paul got 2 back to make it 4-3 and then ran out of gas in the top of the 4th with the bases loaded. And then Centennial just got one back on an Emery Menz single that scored Peyton Sheely. Again, a 7-inning contest. Certainly headed that way as long as nothing crazy happens here. 2-0 the count on Kosick as bunt laid down foul. Dugan will scoop it up and will reset. Try things all over again. Two balls, one strike. Pitch high, and now the runner will take third with ease as that one gets away from Peterson. Three balls, one strike, runner at third. Nobody out for for Centennial here in the bottom of the 4th. Pitch swung on and missed for a strike. Menz goes back. And in safely is Menz at third is Allie Dugan keeping her honest. Count full at 3-2. Three balls, two strikes, nobody out. Runner at third. Centennial on top. 5-3. Now runners on the corners with nobody out. And now she's going to take second. And now we're going to have a play at home. And out at home. No, safe. Thought Dugan got the tag, but apparently not. 6-3. As Centennial playing aggressive on the base paths. Looked good there for a second. Now Kaylee Volk going to tell her catcher to go talk to her pitcher. And I think she's saying that the tag was a tad late, and now she's going to come in and talk to her entire infield there. Is again, just a tough sequence of events here for St. Paul. 6-3 here in the bottom of the 4th. Centennial on top looking to get the runs back that St. Paul got. They've done that. Still nobody out here in the bottom of the 4th. And it was a leadoff walk that Kosick took off for second. St. Paul threw down to second. And then Menz came in to score. It was bang bang home. But I think Menz slid under the tag. So that brings up Lindley Leaf. 2 singles on the day and a run scored. Runner at third here for Centennial. Pitch by Peterson into the dirt. For a ball. 6-3 Broncos on top. Coming up, our Citizens Bank and Trust postgame show. We'll name our runs to MVP. We'll look to catch up with Coach Volk. Count at 1-1. One ball, one strike. Nice rebound by Peterson. She'll look at her wristband and we'll try things again. The 1-1 pitch. Right across the middle, four strikes, one and two. St. Paul softball being brought to you in part by Phonograph Herald, Wells Air Service, Christensen Insurance, Hamilton, 7th Street Bar, the County Cage, Davidson, Rick Davidson at H&R Block. As 1-2 the count. Try things again. And chopper on the ground, slow roller. Peterson will throw to first and not in time. And now runner's going to take second. Is Centennial getting greedy? And out at second is going to be Lindley Lee. She gets the run to come across in Kosick. But that's the first out recorded, so the base paths are cleared off now. 7-3 Centennial. So one out here in the bottom of the fourth here, 7-3 Centennial. They've got all the St. Paul runs back. One ball, no strikes, one out. As Peterson gets set, chopper on the ground. Easily fielded by the pitcher. Throw over to first. And two away just like that. So two down in a row. That brings up Dakota Boyer. So Boyer on the day, 2-for-2. Two runs scored. As Boyer steps in, pitch by Peterson. Swung on and missed for a strike, counted 0-1. Trying things again. No balls. One strike, two outs, bases are clear. 7-3 Centennial, dirt ball by Peterson. Puts 1-1 on the count. Trying things again. One ball, one strike, two outs. Pitch outside, taken for a ball, 2-1. As things continue on here in Centennial, kind of a wacky game, if you will. 7-3 Broncos, as that one's going to be lined through Kendall Sack. And a diving play by Kaya Dothit. Now it's around the wagons for Dakota Boyer as ball comes in late as Bella Coxville dived for the ball. And a tough break there for the left fielder as that's going to be an E7. And three bags for Dakota Boyer. She's 60 feet away from scoring. That brings up Kinsey Stoll. She's 1-for-2 on the day. So Stoll trying to keep things moving. Peterson trying to shut the door. Pitch high, taken for a ball, count at 1-0. St. Paul will have Dothit, Stefanik, and Kendall Sack. And again, my apologies to Kaya Dothit. I got the number mixed up. Dothit is 7, so I was thinking left field. But if you've seen the St. Paul lineup sheets, you know what I'm talking about. 1-0, 2-0 now. Is that one high? Two and zero the count. as this one's going to be blooped up. Should be playable for Peterson. She'll make the catch, and the side is retired. Damage done by Centennial. They regain the point or the runs that St. Paul scored, but the Cats will have opportunities in the 5th, 6th, and 7th as long as we don't hit that run rule. We go to the top of 5. St. Paul up to bat next. 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
0: Busy day on the network for high school athletics. Glad to have you along wherever you may be. If you're tuning in for high school softball, Centennial on top of St. Paul. 7-3 here in the top of the fifth inning. Cats will send out the 2, 3, and 4 hitters. And they've had some success on the day. Can they keep that moving? As Kaya Dothit trying to get things started for the Cats. And this one's going to be hitting to right center. Going on and making the catch is the center fielder, robbing Dothit of a base hit. That was a solid knock. As Leaf will rob a hit there of Dothit. That brings up Annie Stefanik. She's a triple and a single away from the cycle. As Annie steps in, 7-3 Centennial. That one's off the dirt. Stefanik avoids that one. One to know the count. One out. Top of the fifth. 7-3 Centennial. As Stefanik going to hit that one, and it takes a solid landing right into the stands here, right next to her mom. I don't think I've ever seen one land just that directly and stop. No bounce, no nothing. Count at 1-1 on Stefanik. Already has one home run today. Can she do it again? One ball, one strike, one out, 7-3 Centennial. Liner up the middle. That'll go through for a base hit. So just pointing it out, Annie is one triple away from the cycle. Just saying. That'll bring up Kendall Sack. Sack singled and scored her last time up. And this was the heart of the order that really got things going for St. Paul. 5 out of 6 for St. Paul. Again, they batted 8 out of 9, but 5 out of 6 in that stretch singled. Pitch to Sack, taken for a strike. See if Kendall can keep things going. As this one's going to be blooped up. Going to be trouble, and Centennial not going to get out of it unscathed as ball got away, and the coaching section behind me reminded Annie to get on the bag. She thought she was out, and she almost was, but ball squirted through the infielder. And Annie was about 2 steps off, and everybody told her to go back. She was quickly on. So 2 on. We'll call that a single for Sack. Avery Patrick up now. She's two strikeouts on the day, looking for that first hit. Couldn't come at a bigger time right now. Another shot to the umpire. That's three for him today. Definitely getting his money's worth. 0-1 the count. One out, two on for St. Paul, trying to get back into this one. 7-3 Centennial. Pitch away. Runners are going to take second and third. Helps the Cats out there. One out here. One ball, one strike, one out. Pitch. This one's going to be hit right through the second baseman for a base hit. One run will score. St. Paul trying for two. They're going to get it across. It's 7-5. Avery Patrick coming through with the two RBI single. Tying run at the plate for the Cats in the form of Brooklyn Heater. So Sack and Stepanek come in to score Patrick at first. St. Paul picking up where they left off in the fourth. Can they keep it going? Heater will swing and miss. Late pitch there. Taken for a strike, counted 0-1. Outside 1-1. One and one the count, one out, one on for St. Paul. 7-5, Avery Patrick with a two-run single to score two. Pitch low, 2-1. Trying things again. Heater trying to help things out, 2-1. Ball's going to get away. There goes Patrick. Patrick thinking two. She'll stop there. Tying run at the plate for St. Paul in the form of Brooklyn Heater. 7-5. St. Paul trails by two here in the top of the fifth. Plenty of game left to play. 3-1. Heater could walk potentially. Ball's going to get away on a foul tip. Count runs full at 3-2. Three balls, two strikes, one out. Patrick at second for the Cats. Three and two. This one's going to be blooped up. Could be trouble. Second baseman will come on, make the catch, two away. So that'll bring up Ava Peterson, trying to help her cause out. She's the pitcher on record right now. And one of the southpaws for St. Paul. Pitch taken for a strike. Minns on the day. Get her pitching totals here. As the count at 0-1. That one's going to be blooped up. Could be trouble. Minns will make the catch and the side is retired. St. Paul brings two across. But Centennial will get out of the inning with just those two. We go to the bottom of five. Broncos up to bat next on the CentralNebraskaToday.com Sports Network.
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0: 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Nebraska volleyball on top, 2-0 over New Mexico, 25-12, 25-13. Scurs looking for a sweep in the brand-new Bob Devaney Sports Center. Got a little bit of a facelift, and if you haven't seen the social media video that they released showing the updated facilities, you ought to check it out if you got a minute. Bottom of five here. Cats will look at the 8, 9, and 1 hitters. Be Shufelt, Redfield, and Sheely. 7-5 Broncos here in the bottom of the fifth. They've scored a run in each inning. As Matty Shufelt on the day, hit by a pitch and then a fielder's choice to short. 1-0 the count. Pitch taken for a strike there. Count at 1-1. One ball, one strike. Nobody out. Just starting the bottom of the fifth here. Leadoff batter, Matty Shufelt. Ashton Redfield and Peyton Sheely. Anybody gets aboard? Emery Mins. As this one's going to be blooped up. And Heater and Beck going for it. Beck will make the catch. A little miscommunication there, but it works out. So fly out to second. First out, that brings up Redfield. So Redfield steps in, 0 for 1 on the day, a shack bunt, and a fly out to Avery Patrick. Pitch by Peterson outside, taken for a ball, 1-0. One ball, no strikes, one out. And this one's going to be skied into right. Dothick coming on, she'll make the catch. Two away. Nice play by Kaya Dothick. That time it was Kaya Dothick. So Peyton Sheely up now. She's had a day at the office. 3 for 3, 2 runs scored. Allie Dugan directing traffic defensively. Pitch high, taken for a ball. One ball, no strikes, 2 outs. Pitch into the dirt. That one lands right in front of us. Hi, Allie Dugan. 2-0 the count, 2 outs. As Sheely will step back in ahead in the count, 2-0. Takes a strike there, 2-1. Nice pitch by Peterson. Try things again. 2 balls, 1 strike, 2 outs. Cats looking for a 1-2-3 inning. 3-1. Keep things moving along here. 3-1 the count. 2 outs. Peterson going to have to get one across here. Defense needs to be ready for St. Paul. Swung on and missed. And Sheely will swing and miss at that one. Change up there. Gets her to go. Three balls, 2 strikes, 2 outs, the pitch. Outside, ball 4. So radio jinx there, my bad. So that brings up Emery Mins. as Mins will step in. First pitch, runner goes. Dugan ready on the pitch out. Throw down to second. And now it's going to get a runner to third. Throw down to third. And in safely is Sheely. It was close, but she's been very aggressive on the base paths today. Now she's gotten 13 total bags. 1-0 the count. Just need to keep the ball in front of you. This one's going to be popped up. And one lucky fan will get a souvenir. One ball, one strike, two outs, 7-5. St. Paul trails. Cats have gotten an offensive rhythm going in the fourth and fifth. Just need to log jam the fifth inning for Centennial here. This one's going to be blooped into center. Drops in front of Patrick. Run will score as Centennial will get one back. As Sheely comes in to score for the third time today. As that will bring up Kiplin Kosick. 0 for 1, a strikeout in the bottom of the first. Other than that, runner interference ended her second at bat, and then she walked and scored a run her last time through. Pitch taken. Count it 1-0. St. Paul ready for another base running attempt by Centennial. Ball into the dirt. Dugan up and throwing. Good throw on target. Count it 2-0 on Kosick, excuse me. Pitch into the dirt. Now runner takes off again. Down to third or to second and in safely. Just off the tag there by Stefanik. So things keep moving for Centennial here. 3-0. Going to be hit on the ground to short. Easy play for Stefanik. Throw over to first, and Heater can't seal it. Now the runner's going to get a green light to come in and score. Centennial makes it 9-5. Tough break there. That'll be an E6, I believe. We'll see how they score it. See how that one's dialed up there by scorekeeper on Game Changer. Peterson on 46 pitches now. Centennial getting the runs back from St. Paul, 9-5. As Kosick trying to keep things moving. Count it 1-0. That one's going to get away from Dugan. And now runners thinking about taking off for home. Or correction, that's Leaf. So they're going to rule that as a E3. Pitch taken for a strike. Nine to five. Pitch into the dirt. 3-1. Score update. Northwest leading GICC 7-1. Top of the fifth inning on 97-3 the Wolf. Peterson trying to get out of the inning here. 3-1. This one's going to be lined to center. That'll drop for a base hit. Stefanik will scoop it up. Run will score. It's 10-5. So that will bring up Ashton Wolf. She's 0-3 on the day. Two ground outs to the pitcher and an in-between. She grounded out to short. Force at first or second here for the Cats. Ten to five, our score now here in the bottom of the fifth. Pitch high, 4-1, 1-0. One and oh, the count on Wolf. Boyer waiting in the wings. Dugan will toss down to Peterson. We'll try things again. St. Paul will have 8-9-1 in the top of the sixth. Again, Cats have found momentum against men's the last two innings. Can they finish what they started, though? 2-0. Swung on and miss. 2-1. Wolf again 0-3 on the day. Boyer has reached all three times. Two singles and then reached on an E7 off a bang-bang play off of Bell at Coxville. 2-1. Pitch fouled into the backstop. 2-1. Peterson getting a little encouragement from her catcher in Allie Dugan. 2-2, 1-1, 10-5, Centennial on top. The pitch going to be popped up foul. And out of play, we'll try it again. St. Paul trailing 10-5. They did lead 1-0. It's been definitely a high-scoring game. 15 runs across. As we are out of balls at the moment, St. Paul having to contribute to the cause. As a couple of kids ran off. I think they were looking to get a cash out there. Try it again. 2-2, 2-outs. Centennial on top, 10-5. The pitch, high, 3-2. Dugan will get reset, as will Peterson. Our next St. Paul broadcast will be next Thursday. As that one gets over the head of Kendall Sack, it's going to be a single as Coxville able to keep it in front of her. As we will head to Albion, Boone Central hosting St. Paul. Our coverage begins at 5:50 or thereabouts on Country 96. As Boyer has batted in four straight innings now. Pitch taken for a ball, count at 1-0. Ava will get reset. 1-0 the count. 2-0. Ten to five, Centennial on top, 3-0. Runner thought about going to third. She'll hold off there. That one's going to be swung on and hit deep. And that one got some hail-sized damage to somebody's vehicle out in left field, parked on the fence line there. That's always the risky job. 3-1. Pitch high, ball four, bases are loaded. So Centennial will bat through the order here in the bottom of the fifth. Kaylee Volk going to come out and talk shop with her infield. As got two outs to start the inning, and then six straight batters have gotten on, and two runs have come across for the Broncos. So Kinsey Stoll will be the last batter through here in the lineup. Here in the bottom of the fifth,

0: is. Looks like St. Paul may be going back to Brooklyn Heater. We'll take it, and that's going to be the case. They are going to go back to Brooklyn. Pitching change here brought to you by the Dugout Grill. We'll take a timeout, come back, 30-second timeout. St. Paul trailing 10-5 on the CentralNebraskaToday.com Sports Network.
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0: Timeout on the field brought to you by the Dugout Bar and Grill, also named our Dugout Bar and Grill Athlete of the Week. That was Eli Sladek last week. We'll name our Athlete of the Week tomorrow for homecoming. As two outs, St. Paul, again, going back to Brooklyn Heater to pitch here in the bottom of the fifth after giving them a dose of Ava Peterson. Peterson held her own, but again, Centennial has just had a lot of success. Just getting some lucky breaks, to be completely honest. 1-0 the count on Stoll. 1-for-3 on the day, single. Fly out to first, fly out to the pitcher. Her last time up, that was to Peterson. Pitch high and inside. As Stoll will step back in ahead in the count 2-0. See if she puts the lock on the bat there. Outside 3-0. As she'll step back in, that's Kinsey Stoll. Bases are loaded here, so a chance to walk a run in. And there it is right there. Run will come in to score. Centennial batting through the order here. It's 11-5. And again, St. Paul got two outs to start the fifth, but Centennial batting through the next seven. And that will bring up Maddie Schufeld now. She's 0-for-2 on the day, a fielder's choice and a fly out to second. Other than that, she was hit by a pitch in the bottom of the second. 11-5, called for a strike. 6-run game here in the counted 0-1. Pitch, swung on and missed, strike two. Counted 0-2, 11-5. Centennial on top. The 0-2, going to be chopped on the ground down the first baseline. Foul. Try things again. Heater trying to shut the door here in the bottom of the fifth. The 0-2 pitch upcoming. Outside, 1-2. As Schufeld will step out, step back in. Dugan telling Brooklyn to pitch it outside, and that one's going to be chopped up the line, foul. Count at 1-2. And we'll try things again. 1-2. Heater will look towards the St. Paul dugout, gets the pitch from Kaylee Volk. 1-2, 2-outs, 11-5. Centennial on top with the bases loaded, the 1-2 upcoming. Going to be popped up into right center, and that's going to drop for a base hit, and that's going to be your ball game. As Centennial going to bring three runs across and make it 14-5, and that's going to be all she wrote. As Centennial will get the win here over St. Paul by a final score of 14-5 as they clean the base paths off for 8-5 here in the fifth inning to close out St. Paul. Cats drop to 3-5 on the air while Centennial improves to 6-8. We'll take a two-minute timeout, come back. Your Citizens Bank and Trust postgame show coming up next on the CentralNebraskaToday.com Sports Network.
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0: Final score 14-5. Centennial gets the win over St. Paul. Welcome into your Citizens Bank and Trust postgame show here on Country 96. 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It was 1-0 St. Paul on top with an Annie Stepanek home run. Other than that, Centennial would score the next four runs in the contest. St. Paul would get back into it in the top of the fourth with two runs. Centennial would counter that back with three runs in the bottom of the fourth, two runs by St. Paul in the top of the fifth. But then a seven spot by Centennial in the fifth inning with two outs all across the board rounds out the contest for the Broncos as they bring in the 8-5 run rule into effect to come away victorious by a final score of 14-5. This is your Citizens Bank and Trust postgame show on the CentralNebraskaToday.com Sports Network. Take a timeout, come back. We'll name our Runza MVP of the game. That's coming up next on Country 96.
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0: 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Final score 14-5. Centennial gets the win over St. Paul to improve to 6-8 on the air, while St. Paul drops to 3-5 with the Raymond Central tournament coming up this weekend. Cats will take on the home team to open up action on Saturday. You can follow along on Game Changer. Our runs at MVP of the game, we're going to give that to Avery Patrick. Two RBIs versus Centennial. Also had a big catch as well in the bottom of the third inning to earn runs at MVP honors. Runs Avery Patrick, again, been playing well as of late. She earns runs at MVP honors. Take a two-minute timeout. Come back. Wrap things up here from Centennial. Get you set for our next broadcast. Coming up tomorrow, a little matinee football. 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
0: 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Please be joined by St. Paul head coach Kaylee Volk. Coach, got off to a good start, home run, got an early lead from Annie Stepanek to take the lead, but I would just say this was a very wacky game today here in Centennial.
1: Yeah, for sure. You know, I think there's some breaks that didn't go our way. I think that we definitely did some things well, but then there's just some of those balls that we just couldn't get to. And I think that just goes back down to just attacking the ball, getting ready to the first pitch, going with the pitch off the thing, and seeing the ball off the bat, and we were slow off the bat, and we just didn't make some of the plays that we needed to do, and that's what's going to happen. It's what good teams are going to do.
0: You know, I know one of the things you and I talked about in the pregame show was that how do you respond to adversity? How do you handle that? I think if you guys maybe get another chance to swing the bats in the sixth, maybe even in the seventh, I mean, you guys were finding some success, starting to get some placement. I mean, especially in the four or the three through basically eight spots, you were finding some success getting on base. It's just every time you started to get a run, they were able to find a way to make a play.
1: Absolutely. You know, I think we had some opportunities, and, you know, I think that's, you know, they had us. Their shortstop maybe took some couple base hits away, I think, that would have scored a few more runs for us and just maybe turned the momentum of the game a little bit, and sometimes that's the way it goes. But, you know, Andy Soponik's done a really good job of just getting us going offensively, and we just need to get keep working around her.
0: Our runs MVP of the game, we gave that to Avery Patrick, had a big single in the top of the fifth that, again, sparked a little life for you guys, especially the way that she started, had a tough two strikeouts, and to be able to come back and find some success, got a base hit that got it to within, I believe it was within two runs at that point, and also had a great catch, I believe, in the bottom of the third that robbed a hit there, really having some success playing as of late.
1: Yeah, you know, she's done a really good job this year seeing the pitches that we need to do and ready to go attack it, and so, which is a good thing. Which we really, I mean, it's one of those things that we need girls to step up, and she's continuing to find a way to step up. And, you know, maybe it wasn't good at bats at the beginning of the season, but she ended up cleaning up and putting a good solid stroke on it.
0: What was your message to the girls after tonight?
1: We just got to continue going. We got to continue getting better and finding the little things. We can't just allow this to continue to happen. This shouldn't feel good. Losing's not fun, and especially when we feel like we can when we're very much more capable of doing what we can do and putting the ball in play and, you know, putting a good solid effort out. Like, I don't think that we've put a solid effort out completely a whole game, and when we can do that, we're a really good ball team, but we just have not put a solid complete game together yet, and that's our biggest key, is how do we get everything clicking on the same night.
0: How do you try to translate that into the Raymond Central invite this weekend?
1: You know, it's going to be a quick turnaround. It's practice tomorrow morning and get ready to go, and it's the thing about playing sports is you have to find a way to clear ahead and not let one thing compound it, and the sooner that we can clear ahead and get back to it, and, you know, it's a short turnaround, and something that's a good thing. You don't have to dwell on it for 4 or 5 nights, like, oh man, I did this or I did that. Like, just come back out and go get ready to go play ball.
0: Those are the thoughts of head coach Kaylee Volk. Coach, we appreciate the time. We'll see you in a week at Boone Central.
1: Sounds good.
0: All right, that's the thoughts of Kaylee Volk. That'll wrap things up here from Centennial. Big thank you to Tyler Seldecki running the ship back in Grand Island. Our next broadcast will be Thursday for softball as St. Paul will take on Boone Central from Albion. Our coverage begins at 5:50. I'll have the call for you right here on Country 96. 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A big thank you to Tyler Seldecki running the ship for the CentralNebraskaToday.com Sports Network. I'm Trevor Bentley. 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
4: So why do teenagers play high school sports?
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That is Josh Ross and Hate How You Look on Taste of Country Nights. Hey, I'm Evan Paul, getting you through the second shift. And since it's right around dinner time, I think I'd start things out with some fried chicken, a.k.a. chicken fried. Zach Brown Band, Taste of Country Nights. You know

One of the biggest songs in the country right now, Boston, Stella Lefty. Taste of Country Nights with Evan Paul, Jason Aldean. Wanting to know how far does a goodbye go on Taste of Country Nights? She said-

New country there. That's Zach John King and Get to Drinking on Taste of Country Nights. As you gear up to pack up your kids' school lunches again, you know, the juicy juices and the carrots and the fruit and the, who am I kidding, little Debbie cakes you toss in there every once in a while. We want to pay you back. We've got

0: 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It might as well be you. Hang on. We're coming right back with Morgan Wallen next on Taste of Country Nights. 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

0: I was calling to make a request. I want to hear Bailey Zimmerman's Chevy Silverado. This is going to sound crazy, but my buddy told me to call in now because I'm underneath one. We're mechanics, and I'm working on the Silverado right now. He's like, it'd be so funny. He called the radio station. They played Silverado while you're under Silverado.
1: That is kind of funny, man. All right, I'll play Bailey Zimmerman for you right after Flatland Cavalry and Never Coming Back on Taste of Country Nights.

0: Taste of Country Nights with Evan Paul, where we hang out with your favorite country music superstars. Tonight, we got Luke Bryan in the studio. Now, you've had so many number ones. Is there a Luke Bryan song that's forbidden to be played in your house?
1: I don't know. Fast, my 16-year-old beau got really mad at me on the video of Fast because he had a girlfriend that I kind of didn't get the proper clearance, so he's a little mad at Fast, but I think all my number ones are, they better be welcome around my house, or somebody's gonna have to go stay in the barn.

0: country there from Jelly Roll. That one's called Hands Up on Taste of Country Nights with Evan Paul. I was putting my hands up. I'm not ashamed to admit that I'm wearing my wife's deodorant tonight. A secret. I couldn't find mine. I think we were all out, but I don't know. It was working just as good. I just smell like flowers. With the NFL season back, check us out. $30 billion with a B are expected to be bet during this year's NFL season. That's crazy to me. I only bet $100, and that's because we enter our fantasy football league. I won one time in the past decade. I'm in the same league with the same people, and I've won one time. But this year, I did something different. I auto-drafted instead of me drafting, so we'll see if we win this year's fantasy football league. Good luck to you if you're in a fantasy football league as well. Hang on, I'm coming right back. We got Ella Langley kicking us off next on Taste of Country Night with Evan Paul.
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Jack in her cherry coke town. Mama and daddy put their roots right here, cause this is where the car broke down. 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

Tucker Wetmore there and brunette. I just learned that Tucker Wetmore is like best of friends with Gary Allen. You know, like watching airplanes, Gary Allen. I thought that was cool, man. He could be his dad. It's Evan Paul, Taste of Country Nights. Morgan Wallen is on the way after Luke Combs. Long!

If you go to any news website right now, guaranteed one of the first things you'll read about is some bad news. So here I am with good news from Shaboozey on Taste of Country Nights. Smell.

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That's Chase Matthews' latest, Holding It Down. Two brand new country songs played back to back for you on the Daily Download. Here's your second one from Tucker Wetmore. It's his trending track called Who Told You That?

0: Taste of Country Nights. We are in studio tonight with Kane Brown. I got a question about the kids. Do you think that you'll be able to convince your kids that they live a different life than other kids as far as like wealth and stuff and being their dad being famous?
1: Dude, funniest conversation I've ever had. We were taking her to Disney, and then we were like, okay, we want you to know this is your birthday present. Like, you're not going to get other presents.
0: Okay.
1: We're taking you to Disney.
0: Okay.
1: And we were talking like, you know, not everybody, there's a lot of people, even adults, that haven't ever got to come to Disney. Like, they can't afford it. And, you know, just down this long list. And she's like, why? You know, it's always why. And we're like, well, they're, you know, they just can't. They have to take care of the family, blah, blah, blah. And then she's like, why don't they just sing?
0: And so yeah, like, what do you do?
1: Yeah, so it's just, I don't know. It's having a conversation with a 5-year-old.
0: Right.

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That is, of course, Kenny Chesney and Carry On, a Taste of Country Nights with Evan Paul. And coming up tomorrow night on the show, we are hanging out with Josh Turner. He's going to be stopping by as he celebrates the 20th anniversary of his first number one song, Your Man. Can you believe it's 20 years? Josh Turner is going to be hanging out Friday night, all night, as our special guest co-host tomorrow. Coming up next, we got Morgan Wallen and Jason Aldean on the way from Taste of Country Nights. 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

0: It's Evan Paul, Taste of Country Nights. I'm hanging out here with Jason Aldean. I've noticed you've been writing more, like on your own. Is that something that you get nervous about putting out into the world, like your own songs?
1: No, you know, I mean, I moved to town as a writer, as a songwriter back in 98. I was signed to Warner Chappell, Warner Brothers Publishing Company over there for years. And I've had a writing deal, you know, in town for most of the time I've been here. You know, the thing I've always learned about me writing songs is like I'm my own worst critic. So I'll write songs. I'll be like, that's okay. But I like that song better than my song. So I'm going to cut that song.

That was written by Stella Lefty for her boyfriend, who is not from Boston. But she said the name of the city just sounded right when they were writing the song. It's Evan Paul on Taste of Country Nights. Hang on for Shaboozy featuring Jelly Roll's Amen. That's right after a Billy Currington throwback on Taste of Country Nights.

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13: 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Your three most requested new country songs of the night. Number 3.

0: In at number three on your Taste of Country Nights, top three most requested, that's Bailey Zimmerman and Chevy Silverado. Now, your second most requested song is going to be introduced tonight by Megan. Go ahead, Megan.
1: Okay, hopefully I don't mess this one up. Number two tonight is Zach John King, Get to Drinking.
0: You did great. That was great. It's Get to Drinking, Zach John King on Taste of Country Nights.

in at number one tonight. That's your most requested song. No surprise there from Morgan Wallen, called Been By Now on Taste of Country Nights. Well, hey, if you're a 90s baby, you probably recognize Wannabe from the Spice Girls. Well, I've got a brand new song called Wannabe, but it's from Gavin Adcock. That's coming up next after Jelly Roll, Halfway to Hell on Taste of Country Nights.

New country there from Gavin Adcock. That one's called Wanna Be on Taste of Country Nights. If you want to be $500 richer, I got a chance for you to get a $500 prepaid Visa gift card right now. Think about what you could do with that. You could buy all kinds. I know it's lawn overseeding season. You could buy so many grass seeds with that. 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You could use it to get your kids back to school. It's $500 free that you weren't expecting. And it only takes a second to sign up. 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And hang on for me. I've got the Chief, Eric Church, coming up singing about the boss with Springsteen next on Taste of Country Nights.

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4: 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The last weekend, Kane Brown walked out of here with the biggest song in country music with Woman. But you know how this works. Everybody wants that chair. So can Kane hold him off and make it 2 weeks at number one? Or is somebody about to knock him off the top? 40 songs, one number one. So let's go ahead and find out together this weekend. I'll see you for all the hits. 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

0: That is Eric Church Springsteen. I'm hanging out here with Hardy. I'm about to play MacArthur. Now, recently, Eric Church said that you are the greatest songwriter in Nashville to ever hold a pen. Have you been able to process that yet?
1: Oh, I don't think about it, man. I really don't. I took that, obviously, as a huge compliment. And I think parts of me, like, it's still hard for me to process stuff like that in a good way. It's just, I can't believe that, you know, that he said that.
2: My name's John MacArthur, and I work this dirt.

Jordan Davis on Taste of Country Nights with Evan Paul. I can see it. Can you see the finish line? Oh, we're almost there. We're getting to midnight. If only we could speed these clocks up. Here's Jason Aldean with Girl Like You on Taste of Country Nights.

Taste of Country Nights. John Party and his wife have completed their divorce, and John Party's in a good place. He even recently dedicated one of his songs to his wife, and it's one of his nice songs, Head Over Boots. Sounds like he'd like to have her back. Here he is with Boots Off on Taste of Country Nights.

boots off on Taste of Country Nights with Evan Paul. As I go home, I'm in season 6 of the show Homeland on Netflix. I know it came out in like 2013 or whatever, but I'm just now seeing it for the first time. I love watching old shows that I always heard about but never watched. I don't know why. Hey, I hope you have a great night. Thank you so much for checking out the show. Coming up next, we got a brand new track from Chris Young called I Didn't Come Here to Leave. That's going to kick things off next on Taste of Country Nights. Hang with me.

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1: Hey, it's Fitz, F-I-T with a Z from the Country Top 40 Countdown. The last weekend, Kane Brown walked out of here with the biggest song in country music with Woman. 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Or is somebody about to knock him off the top? 40 songs, one number one. So let's go ahead and find out together this weekend. 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

0: Steve from Kearney says, thanks, E-Titan. You guys rock.
1: Nah, Steve, you rock.
0: Kevin from Grand Island says, E-Titan is awesome.
1: No, Kevin, you're awesome.
0: And Caroline from Hastings says, E-Titan, your juices are so tasty.
1: No, Caroline, you're tasty.
0: Jay, I thought we talked about this.
1: Well, you heard it, guys. E-Titan is awesome. We rock, and Caroline, you're tasty.
0: Jay!
1: E-Titan babies, yeah.
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1: 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The last week, and Kane Brown walked out of here with the biggest song in country music with Woman. 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So let's go ahead and find out together this weekend. 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
4: Alrighty, friends, here we go. Off and running for your Friday. Normally, we would be chipper, we would be exciting, and today is always a really tough day to do that because for many of us, for most of us, we remember where we were on the day the world stopped turning, and today is the 25th anniversary of September 11th. Good morning. We are getting started here for you on your 2026 version of September 11th. I was a freshman in high school. I had an ag class. I came around the corner. We just had to go around the corner to another classroom for a little 20-25 minute study hall deal. And it was on the TV. All the classrooms had TVs in the corners. And we were like, what's going on? Wait, that's New York City. What's going on? And the rest of the day was just definitely not normal to begin with. And I think we ate lunch and then they sent us home.
2: Yeah, it was definitely, as somebody that was in like fourth grade when it happened, you didn't really quite know exactly what happened, but we sat there, they canceled school, and those who wanted to sit and watch could watch what was going on. And I still remember sitting in the pit of our school, and then, I mean, it just gives you a pit in your stomach now.
4: And we think about, you know, a lot of the kids that weren't, you know, obviously now, you know, born well after that and really have no idea what that day was like. I always think about, you know, like the people that went through all of the wars, especially pivotal moments like D-Day or Pearl Harbor, you know, things like that and unfortunate happenings. And that is kind of like what it is, like what it feels like for me is like it was a big travesty, a disaster, an attack on us, and I was around that day to know what it was going on live as it was happening. And so it's a day that, of course, we never forget. It is a day that has been deemed as Patriot Day. We will have a remembrance package that we're going to play coming up just before 8 o'clock. The first tower was hit at 7:46 a.m. Central Time, so we'll play that coming up just before 8 o'clock. September 11th, the anniversary date here for 2026. Good morning. 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
5: 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The council voted 8-1-1 to approve the agreement. Mayor Roger Steele talks about finally putting the agreement together after months of hard work.
6: Well, the Good Life District agreement that we approved tonight is the foundational document for the Good Life District development, commonly known as the Veterans Village land, where the Veterans Sports fields are today.
5: According to the agreement, up to $90 million in TIF indebtedness must be included. The closing date for the land sale must occur no later than January 29th of next year. As of June 30th, cash on hand for the program is $12,361,600. CHI Good Samaritan is enhancing cardiac care for the region with the introduction of the remote pulmonary artery pressure monitoring, leading-edge technology designed to help patients manage heart failure from the comfort of their own homes. The hospital's heart team recently completed its inaugural procedure in the cardiac catheterization lab with Litchfield resident Janet Fletcher as the first recipient. CHI Health Clinic Heart Institute brings over 25 years of leadership in cardiovascular care, disease prevention, and pioneering treatments, earning national acclaim for its outstanding quality as an award-winning program. The Kearney Police Department has concluded its Drive Sober or Get Pulled Over traffic enforcement campaign held August 21st through September 7th in conjunction with the National Labor Day Impaired Driving Effort. During the enforcement period, Kearney Police Department had 426 traffic contacts, resulting in 93 citations being issued. 15 DUI arrests and 17 fugitives were apprehended. The enforcement effort was supported by grant funding from the Nebraska Office of Highway Safety. The potential for winds up to 60 miles an hour is driving a slight risk for severe weather across parts of central Nebraska north of I-80 today. The Storm Prediction Center has issued a slight risk for severe weather, 2 out of 5, across parts of central Nebraska, mainly north of I-80. According to the National Weather Service in Hastings, highs today will increase around 5 to 10 degrees from yesterday, but this will be short-lived as another cold frontal passage will pass through the area coming up tonight. The main threat is severe wind gusts up to 60 miles an hour and hail up to the size of quarters earlier in the convective cycle. Scattered storm chances will return tomorrow, but any storm potential will be highly reliant on whether the cold front stalls tomorrow and how fast instability will deteriorate following the overnight wave of storms. That's a look at your Friday headlines. I'm Trevor Bentley. 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

0: Nebraska's Best Country, Country 96 on a Football Friday Fiesta. We've got high school football all over the place. We will have another slew of games. Kearney High played last night, but we'll have everybody else tonight, including homecoming football game for Northwest. Northwest and Seward tonight on 103.1 KJ Country.
1: That's kind of crazy to think about homecoming already.
0: Yeah, it is a little early. We do want to toss out to you also a reminder, notably, we do have an early, very early football game. We'll have St. Paul on 103.1 this afternoon. St. Paul plays Bridgeport. That'll be on 103.1 KJ Country at 2:30. Then after that game, we'll roll right into Northwest. So keep in mind, Bridgeport's making the trip to St. Paul today. 2:30 for our Pump and Pantry pregame show. 3 o'clock kickoff, St. Paul Bridgeport on 103.1 KJ Country.
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0: Country 96. Don't forget, coming up tomorrow, we will have Nebraska football game day coverage starting at 2 o'clock. Huskers going to be taking on Bowling Green. What's their mascot? I don't even know.
1: Bowling Green?
0: Are they like,
1: they're the Falcons, aren't they?
0: Oh, the Falcons. Oh, they got ugly colors. Brown.
1: I would agree with you.
0: Brown and orange? Come on. Why would anybody want their colors to look like the Cleveland Browns?
1: That just screams like a losing, you know, record.
0: Oh, well, those colors will not fit well into Memorial Stadium tomorrow night. That's for sure.
1: Unless they recruited Shadur.
0: Unless they recruited Shadur, but I highly doubt it. That's a good try, though. I don't know. Does anybody want him?
1: Well, honestly, I think he should have been named quarterback one.
0: You just wanted to see him get hit.
1: Well, he's used to it.
0: Bowling Green lost to Tarleton State last week, 20-13. Oh, boy. So, Husker score prediction at NebraskasBestCountry.com. let's say 63-10? 63-10, Nebraska.
1: That's pretty bold to say that we're going to score in the 60s.
0: 63-10, Nebraska. They lost to Tarleton State, Josh. 63-10.
1: You thinking they're scoring.
0: Okay, fine. 63-0 then. Fine. I don't know if we could get the shutout.
1: All right. I'm going to go.
0: You know, backup quarterback can throw a pick six pretty easy.
1: I'm going to go 48-3.
0: 48-3. All right. I'm sticking with 63-10. Nebraska Bowling Green Husker score prediction contest with Kermit Superwash and Valentino's here in Grand Island. 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
8: Good Friday morning. Let's get your Friday farm joke in this morning. So why did the farmer win an award? Because he was outstanding in his field. Unfortunately, that's also why his wife changed the locks. Grain markets slipped overnight as traders banked some profits and moved cautiously ahead of today's USDA WASDE report. That comes out at 11 o'clock Central Time today. So corn was down overnight 6 at 527, still almost a dollar higher than a month ago. November soybeans dropped 15 cents overnight to 1316. December bean oil off 1.18 to 70.74 per pound, while December soybean meal was down another 3.1, now 353 per metric ton. Same story in the wheat, all red overnight. December Chicago off 6.5 to 734. Minneapolis down 3. And December Kansas City lost 8 cents to 810. CME December live cattle brought 219 up $1.12, while October feeders were $1.72 higher, closing at 327. Now, Ogallala, Nebraska on Wednesday, feeder cows brought 160 to 165. Heifers reached 212, and young heifers reached 337.50 for comparison. October lean hogs finished yesterday at 83.15.
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12: Sunny, windy, warm today. 90 this afternoon. Southerly winds to gust up to 30 miles an hour. Tonight, a growing chance of rain. Low expected to drop to the 60s. Tomorrow and tomorrow night, a 20% chance of showers. Saturday's high, 74. Sunday, 78. 40% chance of rain. Monday, partly sunny, back into the 80s. Tuesday, highs in the 60s. That's the latest Central Nebraska weather. I'm Brian Gallagher.

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4: A Kearney man charged with strangulation of a pregnant woman has waived his right to a preliminary hearing, and the case has been bound over to district court. Lester A. Piverall Gonzalez is charged with assault, bodily injury of a pregnant woman, and third-degree assault, domestic violence. Gonzalez submitted a written waiver of his right to a preliminary hearing, which had been scheduled for September 9th. The case will now be bound over to Buffalo County District Court for arraignment. Nebraska Governor Jim Pillen touted his Playbook 2.0 as part of his reelection campaign during a stop in Kearney on Wednesday. Pillen highlighted his push for a

0: Affordability, making Nebraska healthy, along with strengthening the workforce and protecting the state's water and agricultural resources. Governor Pillen talks about what makes Nebraska special to him.
1: We're passionate. We have extraordinary grace in our heart. We're hardworking. But we think we're normal. And I think it's important that everybody listen. The gift of appreciation, that we really appreciate who we are, because we live in the greatest place in the history of civilization, right here in good old Nebraska.
0: Pillen is seeking re-election after being initially elected in 2022. The ballot for governor this November will feature Governor Pillen, Lynn Walz for the Democratic Party, Rick Beard of the Legal Marijuana Now Party, and Brett Lindstrom of the America First Party. Yesterday morning, the Aurora Police Department dispatch received a report of an active threat at Aurora High School. The school administration was immediately notified by law enforcement about the threat and went directly into lockdown. Upon law enforcement's arrival, the high school was secured and searched with the assistance of the school administrative staff. There was no threat identified or located in the school. The middle school was searched as well, and there was no threat identified or located. Law enforcement cleared the scene at approximately 10:15 a.m. This is an ongoing investigation. Anyone with information should contact the Aurora Police Department. Area elementary schools and hospitals were treated to the sound of the Northwest Marching Band as a part of their annual tour that they put on each year, stopping at schools within the Northwest District at St. Labore, 1R, and Cedar Hollow, as well as the VA Hospital and CHI Health St. Francis. Trumpet section leader Senior Eli Keene talks about the importance of the day for the marching band.
2: It's a big recruiting day for us, especially like getting to go to the little kids. 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It's a lot different than middle school band, a lot more stuff happening, like tours and all that going on. But yeah, it's also a great day to practice and we get our show really getting going here.
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0: 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You can do so. 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Sign up if you haven't done so already. You need to plug in your score for every week or each week the Huskers play, and you can win with Kermit Superwash as well as Valentino's right here in Grand Island. Morgan Wallen, Lauren Elena coming up just around the corner. We'll get to our Do You Know question today. We're talking about cinnamon.
1: Like,
0: remember when you had to learn the word cinnamon and you were like cinnamon?
1: Yeah, but then I learned how to beatbox, and so I made my stutter a lot better.
0: Or if you're Josh and you can't say Worcestershire, you just say wash your sister sauce.
1: Wash your sister sauce.
0: That's right.
1: You gotta have that little southern whistle in there too. Wash your sister sauce.
0: Southern whistle, get out of here. Country 96, happy Friday. Later this hour, we will have our paying tribute to it's a montage of like news clips from September 11th and audio from people that were on the streets. We're gonna play that in lieu of our birthdays. We'll push that into the 8 o'clock hour because just before eight, so the first tower was hit at 7:46 Central Time. That was when the first tower was hit. And then, of course, the rest of the chaos ensued with the plane that was put down. It was Pennsylvania, right?
1: Yes.
0: And then you had D.C. And then, of course, the second tower was hit as well. So we will have our tribute and something we'll never, ever, ever forget. September 11th today, the 25th.

0: with anniversary, of course, later today at Ground Zero. If you've never watched it, please do. You don't have to watch all of it, most of it, but I find it captivating, and I've done it for several years, is when they read the names and ring the bell of the people, the firefighters, the policemen, the people that were jumping out of windows. They read their names. Everybody who lost their life on 9/11, they read their name and they ring the bell. If you've never watched that, at least a little bit of it, please do so. It's pretty powerful stuff.
1: Oh, super powerful.
0: The people, of course, their loved ones, their friends, holding pictures and names and waiting for their name. And there's people for now 25 years who have never missed it. And they're always there when their name is said. We'll again have our tribute coming up to 9/11 coming up just before 8 o'clock here this morning. Right now, Riley Green, here's Change My Mind from Country 96.

0: Time to play today's Do You Know question. Josh has a little bit of a heads up. It is dealing with cinnamon. Here we go. The majority of the world's real cinnamon, comes from what island nation? What island nation does it come from? Josh, would you be willing to take a crack at it?
1: Yeah, I would.
0: Okay.
1: I would like to say that it comes from the island of the unforgotten nutmeg fairies.
0: This island is a country in South Asia. It actually just lies off the very southern tip of India. Would you like to take another guess with a clue?
1: Yes.
0: It lies in between the Laccadive Sea and Bay of Bengal. Would you like? What is it?
1: I'm going to go with what is known as Vietnam.
0: No, that is not correct. It is Sri Lanka. Sri Lanka? Sri Lanka. It is just
1: off. You just made that up.
0: No, it's off the southern tip of India. I did not make
1: it. I've never even heard of Sri Lanka.
0: Sri Lanka? I'm not sure how to say
1: it. You're saying it right.
0: Yeah.
1: That's when I discovered girls were hot in class.
0: Looks like their biggest city is Colombo. I could say that.
1: Oh, that makes sense now.
0: Now you know?
1: No.
0: Hey, look at me. I stumped Josh for once, friends. Thought for sure he'd get it because it dealt, you know, with cinnamon. The world's real cinnamon, the majority of it comes from Sri Lanka. Today's correct answer, in a roundabout way, to our Do You Know question.

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1: Good morning. This is Mrs. Collins' fourth grade class at Star Elementary. 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
9: It's a full night of football across the Central Nebraska Today Sports Network. 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And Corey Valisek wants his kids to stay focused during all the festivities of today's game.
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9: 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GICC softball fell last night against Grand Island Northwest 9-1. Viking head coach Pete Theo Harris loved the start from his team last night.
11: You know, I was happy with how the girls came out tonight. I thought we came out with a lot of energy, and in the first inning did a really good job of attacking in the zone, lining a lot of balls into the gaps the other way, up the middle, and so on. So I was really happy with that.
9: Northwest is now 10-1 this softball season. UNK volleyball tonight is back at home against Northwestern Oklahoma State at 6:30 and plays twice on Saturday at 11 a.m. against William Jewell and at 5 p.m. against Hastings College. Nebraska volleyball swept New Mexico last night and continues tonight, taking on the Baylor Bears before they play Georgia Tech on Saturday. Nebraska volleyball can be heard on 97.7 The Zone. That's your sports update. I'm Bobby Hessling. 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
13: Sunny, windy, warm today. 90 this afternoon. Southerly winds to gust up to 30 miles an hour. Tonight, a growing chance of rain. Low expected to drop to the 60s. Tomorrow and tomorrow night, a 20% chance of showers. Saturday's high, 74. Sunday, 78. 40% chance of rain. Monday, partly sunny, back into the 80s. Tuesday, highs in the 60s. That's the latest Central Nebraska weather. I'm Brian Gallagher.

0: Nebraska's Best Country with Graylin James. Good morning. We are going to punt our birthdays and anniversaries into the 8 o'clock hour here this morning. We're going to play you something that I put together. In fact, I was looking back. I actually put this together in 2015. I started recording and gathering clips and bites from news, people that were on the street that day, people that were looking up and going, what's going on? People that saw a jet airliner go into one of the World Trade Center towers at about this time, 25 years ago, Josh. And this just kind of, it just takes you back to that day and what we watched on TV and we heard on the radio. And for us, you know, here in Nebraska, all we could do is watch. I mean, you know, a lot of us probably would have ran and helped as much as we possibly could. And we just watched those people go through something right there in their backyard and being just basically attacked on our own soil.
1: It was tough. Except I still remember where I was, what we were doing. And the only reason why I got to stay and watch because my mom was a teacher and she had extra stuff to do. But yeah, it was crazy.
0: So 25 years ago, the world stopped turning and we were attacked in something that we'll never forget and we won't let be forgotten is September 11th. And this is a tribute of to those people who, of course, first responders, firefighters, police, and of course, the people who lost their lives 25 years ago on September 11th.
2: The country united. The world has changed. And we were forever bound as one. We are the United States of America, and we will never forget.
3: I saw people jumping out of the World Trade Center. I saw some of the firefighters who I know going into the building.
4: An enormous fireball that must have been 300 feet across was visible immediately.
5: This just in, you were looking at obviously a very disturbing live shot there. That is the World Trade Center, and we have unconfirmed reports this morning that a plane has crashed into one of the towers of the World Trade Center.
6: The plane was coming in. I noticed it a second before it hit the building. It looked like it was moving slowly. And it lined itself up to hit the building directly.
7: I've never seen anything like it. It literally blew itself into World Trade Center.
3: No one could possibly expect large airplanes to crash into the World Trade Center. As I watched what the police officers and the firefighters were doing, I think they're going to save the maximum number of lives you could possibly save in a situation like this.
5: Smoke and fire taking place in both towers of the World Trade Center.
8: At that point, debris started falling. I couldn't believe what I was watching.
9: I got two guys in the hospital. Think what they're doing. They're doing pretty well.
10: They're okay.
9: Everybody's good.
10: We're
9: missing. I was on the 24th floor, went up in the elevator. As soon as we got up in the elevator, we lost power in the elevator. And then we just worked our way down the stairs. But there was tons of company giving maydays.
11: People are screaming down, heading away from the World Trade Center. Say, what happened? What happened?
12: There are more explosions further down the building.
4: A secondary explosion, I think. And then plumes of smoke. There must have been a three-block cloud of white smoke.
13: The people here everybody's panicking.
14: Our very freedom came under attack in a series of deliberate and deadly terrorist acts. The victims were in airplanes or in their offices. Secretaries, businessmen and women, military and federal workers, moms and dads, friends and neighbors. This is a day when all Americans from every walk of life unite in our resolve for justice and peace. America has stood down any enemies before, and we will do so this time. None of us will ever forget this day, yet we go forward to defend freedom and all that is good and just in our world. Thank you. Good night, and God bless America.
15: The United States has conducted an operation that killed Osama bin Laden, the leader of Al-Qaeda, and a terrorist who's responsible for the murder of thousands of innocent men, women, and children.
7: I just wanted to let you know I love you, and I'm stuck in this building in New York. We brought the smoke, and we just wanted to know that I love you, but I love you.
10: smoke, and we just wanted you to know that I love you always.

In remembrance of those we lost September 11th, 2001, God bless America. And we will never forget.

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2: Grand Island City Council took a giant step forward with approval of a Good Life District agreement with Woodsonia Real Estate. The council voted 8-1-1 to approve the agreement. Mayor Roger Steele talks about finally putting the agreement together after months of hard work.
3: Well, the Good Life District agreement that we approved tonight is the foundational document for the Good Life District development, commonly known as the Veterans Village land, where the veterans sports fields are today.
2: According to the agreement, up to $90 million in TIF indebtedness must be included. The closing date for the land sale must occur no later than January 29th of next year. As of June 30th, cash on hand for the program is $12,361,600. CHI Good Samaritan is enhancing cardiac care for the region with the introduction of remote pulmonary artery pressure monitoring, leading-edge technology designed to help patients manage heart failure from the comfort of their own homes. The hospital's heart team recently completed its inaugural procedure in the cardiac catheterization lab with Litchfield resident Janet Fletcher as the first recipient. CHI Health Clinic Heart Institute brings over 25 years of leadership in cardiovascular care, disease prevention, and pioneering treatments, earning national acclaim for its outstanding quality as an award-winning program. The Kearney Police Department has concluded its Drive Sober or Get Pulled Over traffic enforcement campaign held August 21st through September 7th in conjunction with the National Labor Day Impaired Driving Effort. During the enforcement period, Kearney Police Department had 426 traffic contacts, resulting in 93 citations being issued. 15 DUI arrests and 17 fugitives were apprehended. The enforcement effort was supported by grant funding from the Nebraska Office of Highway Safety. The potential for winds up to 60 miles an hour is driving a slight risk for severe weather across parts of central Nebraska north of I-80 today. The Storm Prediction Center has issued a slight risk for severe weather 2 out of 5 across parts of central Nebraska, mainly north of I-80. According to the National Weather Service in Hastings, highs today will increase around 5 to 10 degrees from yesterday, but this will be short-lived as another cold frontal passage will pass through the area coming up tonight. The main threat is severe wind gusts up to 60 miles an hour and hail up to the size of quarters earlier in the convective cycle. Scattered storm chances will return tomorrow, but any storm potential will be highly reliant on whether the cold front stalls tomorrow and how fast instability will deteriorate following the overnight wave of storms. That's a look at your Friday headlines. 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